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0: It is the Drake Toll Show. Westwood One Sports, the Westwood One Sports app. The NBA Finals, the Stanley Cup Finals, the College World Series, college football burning under the Brennan Sorsby news. All of it pales in comparison to the chaos of Madison Square Garden last night for the New York Knicks. And despite a Knicks loss, Chris Sacci, Locked On Knicks, joining the Drake Toll Show. Sacci, give me the pulse of New York as a fan base after the scenes from MSG last night.
1: Well, I'll tell you, Drake, you're right. Win, lose, or draw, I'm here. I'm not escaping the smoke. This is New York, right? Just to start from the top there, you know, 2 hours of extra, you know, security for fans getting in. They were recommended to get there about 2 hours before opening tip. Like, things were barricaded off, streets out from Madison Square Garden. The pulse is nervous a little bit, and although the confidence is high. The Knicks were not going to sweep. They weren't going to go 15-0 en route to a title. The 13-game winning streak that I talked about in your show last week, it's over. The Knicks lost for the first time in 46 days, Drake. Like, it wasn't going to be perfect. It was still a really close game. De'Aaron Fox ices the Knicks at the end. It was close. It's fine. Some nervousness, of course, but you got game four on Wednesday night. Tomorrow night, on your home court to go up 3-1. So we're still feeling pretty good, and it'll be less crazy game four, I can tell you that.
0: Insider baseball for the 300 affiliates across the country. Yeah. Sacci and I watched game two of this series together from Milwaukee, Wisconsin on Friday, and what a great atmosphere it was. Even in that city, the people we were around, like, it just, the NBA Finals, this version of it between two very physical teams and two brands that don't play. You heard this quote from All People, the president, where he said, "It's weird. This feels different than 10 years ago. There's defense.

All right, welcome back in. McElroy and Kubelik in the morning. Just a wild day in college football yesterday with everything that went back and forth. All the call-outs, discussions, references to not playing certain teams, conferences saying that they're not going to play. And you go back to what Matt Hayes brought up about the college football playoff and could they make that decision? I mean, keep in mind, they essentially made that decision against Florida State because their quarterback was hurt. Could that committee then... The problem would be if Texas Tech's undefeated and you're just judging the teams on how good they are, you were at least able to say this is minus that quarterback. And it was a couple games before that. I get it. But that would be a different task, I think, to say that. To say, okay, we're not putting you in because we don't believe he should be playing. It wouldn't have as much to do with the performance maybe that you had seen. But where does this go next? I do think that we look at this and we say –

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1: Hour one on a Tuesday, Chuck Oliver Show, talking college football. That means we're doing it with Dave Bartu. He is college football matrix. He gave you his cell phone number. You can text him anytime you want to. Ask him a question, whether you're a coach, a booster, part of the Board of Regents, or you're a listener and you got a question about your team, your coach, whatever. He gives you that number every week. All right, I want to welcome Dave back in. I asked you about Jason Beck. I said we were going to bring him up. See, on the outside, like me and people listening, it's hard for us to figure out what things mean sometimes, because you talk about portability, and that's become a real thing I look for. How many times does the system work? I saw Beck got promoted at Syracuse to be OC the first time because Anai took off for NC State. And I was like, I don't know what that means. I know that, you know, Babers wouldn't have promoted him if he didn't like him, but, you know, what does it mean? Sometimes you promote because you're in a pinch. Then Bronco hired him at New Mexico. I was like, it's third time he worked for Bronco. I don't know what that means. Mm-hmm. Utah was fifth in the nation in scoring last year. I know what that means. And now he's at Michigan. So I think I like Jason Beck, but that's just me. Again, you do this for a living. Tell us about Jason Beck, because, again, young, offensive-minded, played quarterback at BYU.
2: Oh, yeah. Yeah, and like you said, portable, right? I mean, we did it at New Mexico, which, you know, that's not really the easiest place to be. I think you and I'd probably have that as the top five worst place to try to cut your teeth and get noticed.
1: Yeah.
2: unless you're really good, Jason Ack. So, you know, he did a real good job there. Obviously, his scoring efficiency did a great job at Utah. And then with the promotion from Utah to Michigan, coach brought him along to Michigan. So, you know, now he's in the Big Ten. I think he's graded in the top five active head or offensive coordinators in the Big Ten right now. So we'll see how well this is portable at the highest level in college football.
1: Yeah, and those are the guys who are head coaches next. It happened with Golish down to South Florida, now Auburn. What about Joey Halsley? Because I give Josh Heupel a lot of credit. I said, what happened last year with Nico, like, that's a gut punch. And then this year, somehow, Tennessee's the only, like, their quarterback's the only one who can't win the case. So whatever Josh Heupel, I give him all the credit in the world, but talk about Halsley, because it turns out Golish was a little bit more of this than maybe some folks, again, you know, people on the outside looked at and like, oh, it's all Josh Heupel. I don't know. Tell me about Halsley.
2: Yeah, you know, with Halsley, you know, we still have Heupel calling the plays. Halsley's been a really, really good quarterback coach. So I don't know about his ability as a future OC. He's going to get a shot. You know, that's one of the nice things about being connected with a good offensive coordinator is usually the quarterback coach is pretty good, and he gets his chance to shine. And obviously Alex took advantage of it. I mean, he was terrible in his first 2 years at South Florida, but was able to get the offense turned around in his final year. And it was a top 15 offense last year. So you know, with him at Tennessee, he'll get his shot. He's done really good with the quarterbacks. I just, you know, you and I just don't know where he's going to land, but I expect him to get his shot as an offensive play caller somewhere somewhere different than Tennessee in next year.
1: Talking with Dave Bartu. Again, he is college football matrix. I'm going to bounce into the ACC now. Nick Rolovich, I always look for a former head coach who gets, you know, an assistant or a coordinator or a play caller or a QB coach job, you know, anything where his fingers are really in the pie. Well, sometimes you're a former head coach because you lost a bunch as a head coach and you got fired. That's not what happened with Rolovich. This could be a real asset for Cal. Tell me what you think about Nick Rolovich.
2: Well, I'm biased. I've worked with him quite a bit since Washington State let him go. And I'm a bit surprised now that his case is settled. I'm surprised he didn't get a head coach job last year, because

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1: Week one should be Big Ten versus Big 12, ACC versus SEC. Week two should be Big Ten versus SEC, ACC versus Big 12, and then week three should be Big 10 versus ACC, SEC versus Big 12. I think you should play the three Power Four conferences, then you should play nine Big 10 games, and if you want to schedule somebody else, schedule them in the preseason. Because we need to know how good the other conferences are.
2: Jed Fish, head coach at Washington. The only reason his starting quarterback is still at that school is because they sued him, right? Like, that's just kind of a normal thing these days. Is that a fair summary?
3: Well, they didn't have to actually sue him, but basically they held him to the contract.
2: Yes.
3: They said, we will not put your name in the portal, and we are not going to let you just walk out of here.
2: So they don't have a volunteer. They have a hostage at quarterback. And that's just kind of like, as soon as that was announced, I'm like, all right, we're good. Let's move forward. Heck of a quarterback, but that's Jed Fish talking about how we should all do this. I see how the math works there, but it's an expanded version of what Greg Sankey said was laughable. Earlier in the show, I mentioned Sanibel Island. It's a bunch of places. But anytime you have really expensive high-end property, just one more. And then after I build my house, I don't want any more permits issued. That's kind of what the idea is here. We're going to lop off all of G5. That's what we heard earlier. Cody Campbell was talking about. We're going to lop off all of, we, as long as we're included, okay, now we can do the lopping. But if it's just the SEC and Big Ten as it exists now, why do y'all have so much power? Well, because they're the SEC and the Big Ten. That's why they're deciding the playoff format and you're not. So, interesting. Like I said, the math all works, but that's as far as it goes. And Greg Sankey saying, anything that you're going to speak for the SEC and you're going to include us, hey, we're all going to do that. Well, if the SEC is part of all, we have to agree to it. Not a majority. We have, the SEC has to give you one out of one vote. That's what this is going to be. Well, you know, the other power conferences voted on it, and we all agree. Well, bully for y'all. That is how you get comments from ADs or coaches or whoever saying, maybe we should break off on our own. When you have someone from Iowa State, you have someone from Texas Tech, you have someone from Minnesota, hey, we're all going to do this. And the SEC says, wait a minute, it may not be good for us. No, but we're all going to do it. Okay, then maybe we'll do our own thing. Like, it's not like the SEC leads with that idea. It's in response to, hey, everybody else is. Well, we're not. Nine games and then three against the other three. What's up, Heath?
3: All right, Chuck. So if there's one thing that I think all of us have learned over the last few years when it comes to how things are going to go with the rules of sports, it's that we've had to pay attention to state attorney generals. State attorney generals have been a role in this thing for more than two decades now of where is there an opportunity for me to boost my profile. So, for example, when Utah was not in the mix to win the championship after their undefeated season in 2004, there was an ambitious attorney general there in the state of Utah that started making noise about it. It's been this way for a long time, and it's how we got to this chaos with the transfer.

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1: 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All right, it's just past 6:45 p.m. Eastern here. We got a big night of baseball ahead of us. Let's go streaking!
2: We won a game yesterday. We win one today. That's two in a row. We win one tomorrow. That's called a winning streak. It has happened before.
3: We're going streaking!
1: All right, everybody on the crew, we go around the room. Everybody picks one batter that they think will correctly get a hit in tonight's game. Brad, you are our only active streaker right now, and it's a big one. Six in a row for you. I've gotten it wrong

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1: All right, welcome on back. BetMGM Tonight, Westwood One Sports. He's Brad Evans. I'm Pat Boyle. I'm calm. I'm good. I don't know. Brad, I have no promises on what kind of condition I'll be in for tomorrow. But before we get pivot to the Brendan Sorsby update here, let's just quickly wrap up the last segment we were doing, talking Spurs and Knicks. We're going to obviously get into more detail in it tomorrow on the day of the game. But, Brad, do you have an early play that you like for Game 4 tomorrow in the NBA Finals?
2: Yeah, I'm going to give you one. It's got to be everything Dylan Harper. I'm going to go back to the same well I drank from the other night at plus money. It's now at minus money, but still affordable on a minus 115 juice. Harper, 20-plus points plus rebounds. He's done that now nine times here in the NBA postseason. Again, 13-9 in Game 3. He's averaging just south of this, 18.8 combined points and rebounds so far in the NBA postseason. But the guy is just a spark plug off the bench. I think he gets 20-plus points and rebounds together forever, and I cash.
1: Yeah, I'm super confident that the Knicks win tomorrow. So minus 2.5 at plus money, that's probably the play for me. And then OG Anunoby, I mean, just continues to score, and they keep setting his line at 15.5 points. 17 in Game 1, 17 in Game 2, nearly 30 last night. OG to continue scoring. He could shoot the three. He's able to beat the Spurs defenders off the dribble. He's got the athleticism and the strength to finish at the rim. The Knicks are going to keep relying on OG Anunoby to get them buckets, even when one of Brunson or Cat is off the floor. OG's got to continue to score for the Knicks. And the way he's shooting and playing right now, I don't see.